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1: The pitch. 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Fields throws to first in time and gets Ortiz. And the Brewers can't cash in on the one-out double from Sal Frelick. We go to the third inning. 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
2: And now with the weather, here's meteorologist Stormy O'Day.
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1: Hey, happy birthday to a great Brewers fan, Marion Hafeman, 101 years old today from Algoma. Happy birthday, Marion. We've made it to the third inning here at American Family Field. Reds with a 1-0 lead and stepping into the play-by-play. Here's Josh Maurer.
12: Happy birthday indeed, Marion. Here's Sal Stewart leading off against Robert Gasser, and he takes ball one low and in.
1: Happy birthday to Sarah Olewinski today, too.
12: Very happy birthday to Sarah. We won't say her age. Sarah is the daughter of Randy Olewinski. You hear that name on our broadcast quite often, mostly because he's often in this booth. Can't avoid it.
1: He keeps us safe, and he keeps us company, too, which is equally important.
12: And Sarah works much harder than Randy does. Just kidding. 2-0 now on Stewart. He takes low. It's 3-0 from Robert Gasser. So you've got Stewart, Steer, and Blade. 2, 3, and 4 in the order coming up. The Reds scored with 2 out in the first. Gasser trying to avoid issuing a leadoff walk. Stewart struck out his first time. Takes a strike at the top of the zone here. It's 3-1. Randy, I kid, because he might be the hardest working man in the ballpark.
1: I would put him in pretty rare air in that regard. Yes, I would agree.
12: But Sarah could be a close second.
1: Yeah, she's, yeah.
12: 3-1. Lined up the middle and past the diving Terang into center field. That was smoked for base hit. So the Reds have their leadoff man aboard for the second consecutive inning. Sal Stewart might be the rookie of the year when all is said and done in the National League this season. I think if they voted right now, he would be. Brewers all in all did a very good job pitching against Stewart last week in that sweep. He was only 2 for 11. Now has his third hit against the Brewers this year, and here's Spencer Steer. He singled to start that two-out rally and scored back in the first. Pitch by Gasser, tipped foul into Contreras' mitt on a cutter. Each team had a double in the second inning, and neither turned that into a run. But the Reds now out-hitting the Brewers 4-1. Leading 1-0 in the third, Cincinnati, game one of a 4-game series. See a lot of these Reds this week after we just saw them 3 times last week. Third first, and in standing up is Stewart. The Reds actually won a series the last time they were here. Last series of the regular season in 25. The one to Steer is

There's no one in that dugout that deserved it more, that the fans, that the players wanted it more for than Joey Ortiz. Here's Jackson Chourios. Swings on it and fouls it back into the net. And it's 0-1. What a moment at American Family Field for a guy that has grinded through it, that's tried to find it at the plate. And the swing of the year for him so far, for sure. Chourios swings on it and fouls it back into the net. And it's no balls and two strikes. Just the second home run of the season for Joey Ortiz. He is all smiles in that dugout. He has earned that moment. Nothing and two here on Churio. The pitch. Down and away, 1-2. 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
1: Yes, indeedy. 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For just now joining us, man, massive, massive news coming out of the NBA, and I feel like we're going to be saying that really all night tonight. Massive, massive news

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6: WKTY weather for western Wisconsin and southeastern Minnesota.
7: Slight chance for storms tonight. Otherwise, partly cloudy skies. Lows dip down to about 76. Winds out of the south, 8 to 15 miles an hour. Sunshine mixed with clouds at times tomorrow. Slight chance of thunderstorms. High temperatures reach up to 96. Partly cloudy skies tomorrow night. Thunderstorms likely, 72. Right now, 86.

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2: 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They may be in as little as 4 feet of water if it's murky, or a little bit deeper if the water's clear. 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

0: really very quick to wrap things up here. You all were awesome throughout the course of the night. We get our thank yous out of the way. Thank you to Mike. Thank you to our guy, Will the Thrill Dalton. Thank you to all of your calls per usual. And now we give thanks to the great state of North Carolina for providing us with our story tonight that's going to put the show to bed. You're not going to believe this when I tell you, but a bunch of inmates took over a prison in North Carolina. Here's the way the news report sounded this morning. Take a listen.
1: In Birdie County, where inmates at the Birdie Martin Regional Jail in eastern North Carolina were able to overpower and seize control over the jail early this morning. This is a look at some video that we received from our sister station from that scene that's still active here, where you can see the huge law enforcement presence here. Now, we can report that several detention officers are now safe after they took control over this facility. It began at around 5:30 this morning. According to the SBI, a total of 88 inmates and three guards were inside the facility when the incident began, and one of the guards was able to escape with two others taken hostage. At around 9:30 a.m., the SBI said authorities were able to negotiate the safe release of 18 inmates, and the two guard hostages were unharmed.
0: How in the hell? Well, this is where I tag you in, pal. This is your hometown, if I'm not mistaken. It's where you call home.
2: This is the house.
0: How does a jail get taken over by inmates to where they're held hostage, the guards? First of all, when I did some deeper diving, there were three guards total on this shift when the takeover happened. I don't know who's the mayor of North Carolina, the governor. Do better. We gotta better support our jails, don't we? Jeez Louise.
2: So, I mean, it just sounds like the type of situation where it was maybe like a break time or something like that, and the inmates just, they teamed up. Because, I mean, that's a lot of inmates to a little security.
0: That's the overarching point for me, is why in the hell are only three guards responsible for hundreds of inmates?
2: It's a recipe for disaster. Cause you know how, like, you get them out in the yard and, like, they're playing basketball or whatever at recess, prisoner recess. And then they just team up, man. They get the game plan together.
0: If you were, like, negotiating with a group of prisoners to, like, get them to free the guards, like, what do you bribe them with? Freedom?
2: That's all you got?
0: I mean,
2: that's all you got.
0: They would know that you're lying, though. So, like, I don't know. I'm going to do some more research into the situation. This thing was fascinating to me. My phone's about to die, so I hope shout out to North Kakalaki. The inmate-to-prisoner ratio was the thing that stood out the most about this. Here's what the headline read on our local ABC affiliate. Guards freed after inmates seize control of a North Carolina jail. That is a headline in 2026 that we should never, ever read. Thank you for everyone's participation tonight. Thank you, Will. Thank you, Taz. Thank you for the calls. Drake Toll, what up, player? He takes you next.
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7: 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Normally it does. You had Tyreek Hill, you had Mark Andrews, and you had Tony Pollard. 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That really is what football is. It's, I'm going to do something. 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
12: 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Here's a few more thoughts on fishing the many docks that jet out into the lakes, sloughs, and rivers in our area. It can be a productive midday into a later afternoon pattern as more fish move in to seek shade. Many times, they'll be tied to any pilings that hold the dock in place. 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Chances are, if the water is deep enough, there are. 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
2: 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Right now, it's spawning season, so they're building nests, laying eggs, then protecting them afterwards. They can be aggressive towards invaders, your bait, when protecting the beds. Look for crater-type bowls in shallower water. 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They may be in as little as 4 feet of water if it's murky, or a little bit deeper if the water's clear. To catch them, all you need is a simple bobber and hook setup with a piece of night crawler for bait. 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
5: WKTY weather for western Wisconsin and southeastern Minnesota.
6: Mainly cloudy skies expected overnight with a chance for scattered thunderstorms. Lows dip down to about 76. Winds out of the south, 8 to 15 miles an hour. Sunshine mixed with clouds at times Tuesday. Slight chance for storms. Highs level off around 95. Lows around 72. Tuesday night, chance for storms. Right now, 82.

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4: I would just prefer for this team to play their best or close to their best more often, because I don't think they played nearly their best against Philly. I don't think they played nearly their best against Minnesota. I don't think they played even close to their best against Los Angeles. Yeah, the season is young. Jordan Love missed time with an injury early, and guys have been in and out, but for the most part on offense, they've been relatively healthy. At some point, I want to see this team be a little bit more consistent and play a little bit better week to week, because at some point, you don't get to say, well, the team's really talented and they're really, really good. They just shoot themselves in the foot. Well, no, if you shoot yourself in the foot and you make a lot of mistakes, then you're not that good of a team. You're just a really talented team. I think this team needs to grow up a little bit, needs to mature a little bit, needs to execute at a little higher level, and that's fine. They're still really, really young, and there's a lot of season left.
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2: 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UConn replaced their starting lineup, basically, with the transfer portal. They don't have big recruits coming in next year. 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
9: Yes, indeedy. Westwood One Sports Night continues. We haven't talked a whole lot about the World Cup. That'll change here in the final hour and a half of the show. What a day it was, honestly, in the World Cup. Two out of the three matches finishing in penalty shootouts today, man. Like, that's what soccer is about. That is what soccer is about. The excitement of this tournament is massive. I think Mauricio Pochettino and the United States men's national team missed a massive opportunity by resting a lot of their key guys the other night in their match. Obviously, they go on to lose, but it doesn't impact them as they already had won their group. The momentum, though, the air that was sucked out of Team USA's balloon, though, you wonder how it impacts them coming up on Wednesday in their matchup. Excuse me, in their matchup against Bosnia. You wonder, is the momentum, not just for the team, but the momentum of this country, the way we've all rallied behind them, after watching them lose, or even before watching them lose, knowing that

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2: 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Shut it down. 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
9: I would be more obsessed over NIL if Luke Fickell was achieving Greg Gard levels of success. Strong identity, they know what kind of basketball they want to play. They just don't have the money to keep Chucky Hepburn. The money's not the reason that Wisconsin just got clapped in Iowa City. These coaches don't have a friggin' clue. Mike Tressel and Luke Fickell, they got pounded for 320 yards by a team that doesn't throw. They're like, man, we got to sell more varsity. Like, that is so far off of my radar right now. Can you stop the run in Iowa City? Can you at least pretend to stop the run in Iowa City? Maybe then we could talk about, you know, varsity collective reps. I just don't have the stomach for it. That's a coaching thing. That's a football people thing. When all that improves and I'm not holding my breath, then we can talk about the money and the finances and the off the field stuff, which I also don't know is that good right now for Wisconsin.
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11: 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Here's a few more thoughts on fishing the many docks that jet out into the lakes, sloughs, and rivers in our area. 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Chances are, if the water is deep enough, there are. 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
7: WKTY weather for western Wisconsin and southeastern Minnesota.
8: Sunshine mixed with clouds at times today, with a slight chance of thunderstorms. High temperatures reach up to 95. South winds 8 to 15 miles an hour. Partly cloudy skies again tonight. Chance of thunderstorms. Lows dip down to about 72. Sunshine mixed with clouds at times tomorrow. Chance of thunderstorms. Daytime highs approaching 90. Currently, it's 81 degrees.

0: Throughout the course of the night, we get our thank yous out of the way. Thank you to Mike. Thank you to our guy, Will the Thrill Dalton. Thank you to all of your calls, per usual. And now we give thanks to the great state of North Carolina for providing us with our story tonight that's going to put the show to bed. I'm not going to believe this when I tell you, but a bunch of inmates took over a prison in North Carolina. Here's the way the news report sounded this morning. Take a listen.
1: In Birdie County, where inmates at the Birdie Martin Regional Jail in eastern North Carolina were able to overpower and seize control over the jail early this morning. This is a look at some video that we received from our sister station from that scene that's still active here, where you can see the huge law enforcement presence here. Now, we can report that several detention officers are now safe after they took control over this facility. It began at around 5:30 this morning. According to the SBI, a total of 88 inmates and three guards were inside the facility when the incident began, and one of the guards was able to escape with two others taken hostage. At around 9:30 a.m., the SBI said authorities were able to negotiate the safe release of 18 inmates, and the two guard hostages were unharmed.
0: How in the hell? Well, this is where I tag you in, pal. This is your hometown, if I'm not mistaken. It's where you call home.
2: This is the house.
0: How does a jail get taken over by inmates to where they're held hostage, the guards? First of all, when I did some deeper diving, there were three guards total on this shift when the takeover happened. I don't know who's the mayor of North Carolina, the governor. Do better. We gotta better support our jails, don't we? Jeez Louise.
2: So, I mean, it just sounds like the type of situation where it was maybe like a break time or something like that, and the inmates just, they teamed up. Because, I mean, that's a lot of inmates to a little security.
0: That's the overarching point for me is why in the hell are only three guards responsible for hundreds of inmates?
2: It's a recipe for disaster. Cause you know how, like, you get them out in the yard and, like, they're playing basketball or whatever at recess, prisoner recess. And then they just team up, man. They get the game plan together.
0: If you were, like, negotiating with a group of prisoners to, like, get them to free the guards, like, what do you bribe them with? Freedom?
2: That's all you got.
0: They would know that you're lying, though. So, like, I don't know. I'm going to do some more research into the situation. This thing was fascinating to me. My phone's about to die, so I hope if I'm... Yeah, shout out to North Kakalaki. The inmate-to-prisoner ratio was the thing that stood out the most about this. Here's what the headline read on our local ABC affiliate. Guards freed after inmates seize control of a North Carolina jail. That is a headline in 2026 that we should never, ever read. Thank you for everyone's participation tonight. Thank you, Will. Thank you, Taz. Thank you for the calls. Drake Toll, what up, player? He takes you next.
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9: 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I would just prefer for this team to play their best or close to their best more often, because I don't think they played nearly their best against Philly. I don't think they played nearly their best against Minnesota. I don't think they played even close to their best against Los Angeles. Yeah, the season is young. Jordan Love missed time with an injury early, and guys have been in and out, but for the most part on offense, they've been relatively healthy. At some point, I want to see this team be a little bit more consistent and play a little bit better week to week, because at some point, you don't get to say, well, the team's really talented and they're really, really good. They just shoot themselves in the foot. Well, no, if you shoot yourself in the foot and you make a lot of mistakes, then you're not that good of a team. You're just a really talented team. I think this team needs to grow up a little bit, needs to mature a little bit, needs to execute at a little higher level, and that's fine. They're still really, really young, and there's a lot of season left.
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0: about it
1: mm-hmm.
0: and bringing it up.
1: Yeah.
0: And they're still in the headlines for the day. It is so they're doing this on purpose to keep the name and keep the league in the headlines. No, maybe?
1: No, I would absolutely agree with that because
0: otherwise it doesn't make sense.
1: Yeah, if they're not talking about her, they're not talking about the league.
0: Correct.
1: And she's the reason the salary has gone up.
0: Yep.
1: Because
0: she's the reason that they don't fly commercial anymore.
1: Yeah. All this is because of her. Now, people are like, well, it's in the collective bargaining agreement. If she wasn't in the WNBA, you think that would have happened?
0: No.
1: No. It's amazing how ticket sales go up wherever she is. It's amazing how,
0: they used to play, they play in bigger stadiums when she comes to town.
1: Yeah.
0: Like sometimes in different arenas, certain teams don't have big arenas.
1: Mm-hmm.
0: When they come to, when she goes to certain places, they move it to like the NBA arena.
1: Mm-hmm. I've never seen, the player union, be so upset with one person.
0: Right.
1: And then other people be like, well, I'm there too. Sure you are. Totally agree with it.
0: Yeah. There's the whole Angel Reese thing saying, yeah. I was part of this too. Were you?
1: Yeah, you weren't.
0: Were you? I mean, you talked certainly and you're a solid player.
1: Yeah.
0: Certainly can grab your rebounds off your own misses as well as anybody else. But no, Caitlin Clark is the one that pushed this to where it is, and they still need her because the only reason anybody's talking about it is because you say your name.
1: Yeah. When you have memes of one person being great and you're associated with being great, and the other is I fumbled and I pulled an Angel Reese because I got the rebound and scored. Big difference between what you represent for your league or from the outside viewers into your league.
0: Yeah. Again, the Jordan thing is a little bit different just because he was that good.
1: Yeah.
0: Like he is the best that's ever played.
1: Mm-hmm.
0: He's the GOAT, but she's not at this point.
1: Yeah.
0: She's very, very good.
1: Very, very good. Set NCAA scoring records, which.
0: Yes.
1: Then some people tried to discredit by saying she played 5 or 6 years, which she didn't. She played 4.
0: Yeah. Very good player. Again, not the best, but very good. And the WNBA desperately needs her if they want to be relevant as a league.
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12: For WIZMnews.com, I'm Brad Williams. Swimming pools and libraries were hot topics, as expected, at a North La Crosse Citizen Forum on Monday night. But many other concerns also were expressed during the nearly two-hour session. The forum was for residents of District 2, represented by Aaron Goggin, who led the meeting along with Mayor Shondell Washington Spivey. One busy north side area, George Street, was criticized by a speaker for having unsightly areas, such as at construction sites.
13: It's really disgusting that they have been able to leave that there for how many years has it been there? And nobody seems in the city.
12: Councilmember Goggin was gratified that around 150 people attended the forum.
14: I can't speak for what other council members are thinking, but I know that there are a lot of people reaching out to me, and I just encourage them to keep reaching out. The louder the voices, the more concerned, and they're the taxpayers, they're the residents, and we need to hear them.
12: The next forum happens July 21st at the Nature Place in Myrick Park. The defendant in a child sexual assault case in La Crosse needs $5,000 to be released from the county jail. The district attorney had recommended a $25,000 bond for Matthew Weber of Billings, Montana. Weber is suspected of having sexual contact this month with a child younger than 13. Within a couple of days of the incident, Weber reportedly took flight to Montana and a warrant was issued to have him brought back to Wisconsin. The YMCA in La Crosse celebrated with a special member on Monday, holding a party for Joyce Hageman, who turned 100 over the weekend. She's been a longtime member of the Y for more than 30 years. She shared with Wisdom News one of her secrets for reaching 100.
15: Keep moving. Do your best to keep moving. Because that's what keeps you going. So, exercise is very good for you.
12: Joyce said the water fitness classes at the Y have helped keep her healthy. Riverside Park is a busy place as setup for Riverfest continues. It takes about 4 full days to get the park ready for the annual festival. The work couldn't get done without the help of volunteers. And DJ Olbris, the media director for Riverfest, says they're raising funds for their organizations as well.
16: A lot of these groups are raising money for their organizations. So, you know, the button sales, a lot of that money goes right back to these groups.
12: Riverfest opens tomorrow and runs through July 4th. The candidate who lost in 2024 to 95th Assembly Democrat Jill Billings is taking another run at the seat. Cedric Schnitzler is on the ballot on the Republican ticket. He lost to Billings by a little over 1,300 votes in the last election. He is currently the chair of the Monroe County Board. On his campaign website, Schnitzler says he will try to stop efforts to raise taxes and will fight for property tax reform. I'm Brad Williams.
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0: Trevor McGill talking about Joey Ortiz and his two-run homer with two outs in the bottom of the eighth to give the Brewers a 5-3 lead that they would go on to win by that total. Joey Ortiz with the first home run since May 12th, I believe it was. And just RBIs 5 and 6 here in the month of June. Been a bit of a tough run for him, but absolutely when needed. And he got RJ... He got his name chanted as he was going around the bases there at the end of the game.
17: It's fun. You know, it makes you want to, you know, come through. You know, the fans pay money to come watch us and, you know, want us to win. And that's our job, is to compete and win ball games. And, you know, to be able to come through for the team and the fans, it's pretty special.
0: That was Joey Ortiz, obviously. you ever had your name chanted?
1: I don't think so. Not that I can remember, at least.
0: Same. Wouldn't that be amazing?
1: It'd be cool.
0: You know who probably has? Ebo.
1: Well, when you're the king of Dodgeville.
0: after getting the first ever, just to say, advancing to the first ever sectional in Dodgeville soccer history.
1: Yeah.
0: One game because of a forfeit, but I mean, that doesn't matter.
1: That's not the point.
0: That is not the point. But yeah, Brewers get back on track last night, and Pat Murphy was asked afterwards about the win, and you know, kind of said it was what he's come to expect from his club.
18: That was a Brewers win tonight. That we've seen that before, but it was gritty. We had no luck early. We hit five line drives that got caught. You know, the kid made an incredible play in center field, and I hope he's okay. But I mean, incredible play. And the line drive in right field by Gary that got caught, you know. Sal's line drive right at him. You know, you can go on and on, but we were having good at-bats. We just couldn't come up with anything.
0: Which has been obviously a significant problem for them of late. And they went 2-for-9 with runners in scoring position last night. Find a way to win. And it's the Reds. If you can scrape together wins when you're still going 2-for-9 with runners in scoring position, or if you're going, say, for instance, on Friday night when you went 2-for-15, still finding ways to win, it's still impressive. And they are 51-31 right now, and it's the best start in franchise history. And, you know, Pat Murphy, happy about that, but also knows that they're probably not playing their best baseball just yet. And there's still a lot out there for them.
18: I think we've set the standard so high. You know what I mean? We've just set the standard so high that might be unrealistic, but we're going with it. You know? It might be unrealistic, and it might be, you know, you look at something like that and you think we'd all be celebrating, but we're all pretty pissed about how we've played lately. You know? We don't exactly talk about runners in scoring position because it's not the thing you talk about. You know, you don't put more pressure on them, you talk more about the process. But, you know, we just have set the standard so high of playing well, you know, playing well each night. And we quite frankly haven't done that.
19: What have you thought about the process of Rogers' transition?
18: Yeah, well, obviously, you know, overall it hasn't been good, you know. Pitch selection or knowing how to take control of the at-bat. When you're a defensive hitter or when you're reacting or you're trying to get a result based on one pitch, you're going to have a rough time when you're thinking of a result. That's called young people. That's called divided attention. When you go into something looking for an A just because you think you know it, instead of doing the preparation, sticking to your process, double checking, then you won't get the A. You expect it, but you weren't into it. You weren't in the now. You were just thinking about the result. It's divided attention.
19: Have you seen at-bats where guys are trying to cheat the damage a little bit?
18: They're trying to create damage through, you know, because we've had success, I guess. I think it's, you know, it's part of the expectations. It's part of the human nature, what we're going through. I had somebody say to me today, hey, we're going through it. Every team goes through it. You know, but when you have standards and expectations the way we do, regardless of what we're supposed to do in the eyes of the public or the eyes of the pundits, we have those standards. When we're going through it, we can't go through it for very long. Even if we're winning games, we got to get on it. We got to get on how we play the game. And I'll feel then that we've got a franchise record or something like that when we play like that. But right now, it's hard to feel that.
0: They're 20 games over 500.
1: It's hard to feel that.
0: It's hard to feel how good we are.
1: Mm-hmm.
0: 20 games above 500 when you can't get batters in from with runners in score position, or, you know, getting guys on third with less than two outs and not be able to get them home.
1: Yeah.
0: So tough scene. But again, how many people in the league would take those problems?
1: A lot.
0: Quite a few.
1: Everybody.
0: Yes. Yeah. Exactly. All right. Let's go to the phone lines. Who we got this morning?
20: Jay Kumite.
0: There he is.
1: Jay Kumite. Top of Tahoma Hill to you.
20: Top of Tahoma Hill to you too, my friend. this Caitlin Clark business. You know, I think it's a classic case of, you know, some of these players, they're not getting a lot of attention. First of all, they play in the WNBA, right? So they're not getting as much attention as they want to begin, right?
1: Mm-hmm.
20: But one way to do that, to make yourself more relevant, is to beat up the person who is relevant.
0: Yeah.
20: Because then you hitch your wagon to that, right? Right?
0: Yep.
20: If you're not famous, do something to somebody who's famous and see where that gets you. Look at Monica Lewinsky.
0: Yeah, right? But hey, she got attached. I would say yes.
20: Yes. She is now famous, and then if you beat up Caitlin Clark, you now are famous as well. You're going to get clicks. You're going to get, you know, you're not going to make the cover of Sports Illustrated. Maybe you will. Maybe your picture of me. Maybe. With your hand around your throat.
0: Right.
20: Maybe. You know, down on the floor. So Caitlin Clark has got to kind of accept this, that when you're that famous, that's kind of what happens. People are just trying to hitch their wagon to you.
0: Absolutely.
1: Mm-hmm.
20: Right? So that's just my only, I guess I've really not created any controversy because everybody's agreeing.
0: Yeah, sorry. No, I mean, no, you're right. It just forces other people then to stand up for her because she's not like the biggest person ever. And there's these bigger women coming and putting their hand on her throat and like choking her out on the ground. And then it leads to other people having to get involved. It's just, it's good. I guess it's good for the league that there's attention, but without her, is anybody paying attention?
20: Probably not.
0: Yeah.
20: Probably not. You know, that's, I'm not, I mean, we're talking about it, right? Yeah.
0: That's the only reason we're talking about it.
20: Right. Caitlin Clark's a great basketball player. I mean, she actually makes that basketball worth watching, and she's proved it time and time again just by the revenue she's brought in, right?
0: Yes. Mm-hmm. Yep.
20: So I guess we're all in agreement. I always feel like sometimes even like sports talk radio or political talk radio, it's almost like we're having court every day, right?
0: Yep.
20: And there's lawyers for the defense and lawyers for the prosecution making a case.
0: And today, right? And today we're all making the same one.
20: Right. So adjourned, right?
0: Yes.
20: I mean, adjourned. Slam the gavel on this. It's done.
0: All right.
20: You know, I represent the Minnesota Vikings.
0: Yes, you do. Sorry about
20: you
0: that.
20: You guys are representing the. And listen, everybody deserves a defense in this country.
0: Everyone.
20: All right?
0: Even if you can't afford one.
20: Even if you can't afford one, we're going to... And I'm the appointed lawyer, okay?
0: Yeah. I'm not court appointed. No one sought
20: court
0: you out.
20: Appointed.
0: Yeah, they were just... They were like, we don't have anybody else here. We'll just give Eric a 90.
20: The over-the-line court appointed lawyer for the Minnesota Vikings. That we're good. And I'm trying to prove it.
0: Yes.
20: Ladies and gentlemen of the jury... We're good.
0: We're good. Well,
1: we're good.
0: We'll see if you're good. That'll
20: we're gonna see.
0: Yeah, we'll see. As long as you figure out the quarterback spot, you'll be fine.
20: Yeah, that's probably. We haven't got far enough. So we're gonna have to call other witnesses for that.
0: Sometime in October or November, we'll have to relitigate this entire issue.
20: Right, we will be able to relitigate it at that time. And you guys are constantly either defending or prosecuting.
0: I prefer prosecuting. I mean, Evo.
20: Right?
0: Evo's the prosecutor there. I feel like maybe because he's such a good prosecutor when it comes to Matt LaFleur, I feel like I have to be the defender. I have to be the defense in that argument.
20: So then, let me ask you this: are you a prosecutor or a defender? Defense lawyer for the Badgers.
0: Oof.
20: What's your role?
0: I would say mediator.
1: There you go.
0: Right? There's all like not every case goes to to trial. Sometimes it goes to mediation. I feel like I probably would be the neutral observer in the middle and be able to give good points and understand both sides of it, which is very boring. I get that.
20: It is. So we have to have some action. We have to have something that happens.
0: Yes.
20: But yeah. Isn't it kind of, let's say you're the beat reporter for the Green Bay Packers or a beat reporter for the Minnesota Vikings or any professional team. Isn't there something implied that you're somewhat promoting the team and NFL when you're in that position?
0: It is.
20: Right?
0: Yeah. Back, you know, you'll get some of the older people. And if you say one good thing about the team or you say one bad thing about the team, it's like, why are you so biased? And like there's the older reporters will say, I'm not biased at all. There's no bias in anything I say. There's no bias. I'm straight down the middle. That's not the case anymore with people. Like almost everybody, you can tell which way they lean in terms of how they feel about the team or how they feel about a player or how they feel about a coach. It just doesn't exist anymore. So, there are defenders and there's prosecutors as beat reporters as well.
20: Right. And some of those beat reporters don't tell everybody everything they know because it could damage the team.
0: I think that's part of it, and it's also they don't want to burn sources, and they don't want to lose access. And that's an unfortunate part of the business at this point, because people can cut off access very easily. It's never been easier for teams to say, oh, nope, sorry, you can't talk to this guy, or oh, nope, can't talk about this particular thing. And if you do, well, then you can't come and you can't come practice. You can't come to the game. You can't. That they have the ability to do that, and quite a few do.
20: Censorship is what you just described.
0: Yes. Oh yeah,
20: totalitarian state.
0: And it's become more and more that way as more media has gone in-house, where they don't need the media to tell their story anymore. They don't need us. They can tell their story through their own channels without having to ever go to us or have to go to anybody. They have, you know, that's what social media has done as well. It's for players. Players don't need media to get their story out there anymore. They can tell it themselves without any of the bad stuff coming out, right? Without any of the bad, like, they can tell it from their point of view, and there's no competing point of view because they're the ones that are saying it, and people will believe or not believe, whatever you think, what they have to say.
20: Well, that sounds confusing to me.
0: Agreed.
20: I think we should, but we're in agreement.
0: Yes, we are. Again.
20: So, Confucian say... Let's end this call.
0: All right.
20: You know?
0: All right, man. We'll talk. We'll talk again. See you, Eric.
20: Art deck. Yep. Have a good one.
0: Later. It is a problem. I mean, it's a significant change. Technology has allowed for people. And you know, and there's probably quite a few people that say that's a good thing.
1: Yeah.
0: Where you don't have to go, where the media doesn't get to break it down and tell you what they think the most important parts are. You can listen to it and take what you think the most important parts are. Yeah. And that's just the way.
1: Everybody has different most important parts.
0: They do. I agree. Someone can say the exact same thing and it will generate two different opinions on what it means.
1: Yes.
0: Amazing.
1: Crazy.
0: Amazing.
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0: Welcome back in. Just a few minutes before the top of the hour. Do have some guests this morning, RJ.
1: Oh.
0: Yeah.
1: Delightful.
0: Yeah. Mark Sebersole from WDUZ in Green Bay will join me at 7:30, okay. Or join us, I should say, at 7:30. And then Colton Bartholomew from the Wisconsin State Journal will join at 8:15-ish.
1: All right.
0: Expecting Kate Fox to stop in for a few minutes. What was that?
1: How? See.
0: Do we think?
1: Well, when?
0: Well, she said between 7:30 and 8, or 7:30 or 8.
1: Okay.
0: My guess is probably going to be later than 8, but
1: probably.
0: Yeah.
1: Unless she was here for traffic already, and then
0: she was not. I didn't see her out there before. It's possible, though.
1: Possible.
0: She was asking if you were here. I think she was going to stop in if you weren't, type of thing.
1: Gotcha. So she might not at all.
0: She might not. She will.
1: Okay.
0: She can't say no. She offered it up. I didn't ask.
1: Oh. Well then. All right.
0: So we'll have that. And then also Grant Bills slated to join at 8 o'clock. And
1: how'd that go yesterday?
0: It was 8:08, 8:09, wasn't that? I mean, you
1: say, when did I send you that text that he just arrived?
0: Right. No judgment. I mean,
1: no judgment.
0: Do what you gotta do.
1: 8:03.
0: Yeah.
1: Is when he pulled it.
0: Well, it worked out.
1: Yeah, hey. We're all alive.
0: We're all alive. We're all good. That was what we've got going this morning here. Talk more Brewers. Talk maybe some more World Cup as well. Would you prefer golden goal or penalties? Do you know what a golden goal is?
1: Yeah.
0: For those unaware, how this plays out in the World Cup, you get 2 45-minute halves. If it's still tied, you go to 2 15-minute extra periods. Mm-hmm. If it's still tied after that, you go to penalties. Sometimes, in the past, I don't know if it's ever been that way in the World Cup, but they go to
1: golden goal,
0: which is whoever scores first. You play until someone scores.
1: Yeah.
0: Which could take forever.
1: Could.
0: Which I'm okay with. I would have been okay with.
1: That'd been fine. I'd probably is a better accurate measure of the better team, but hey, it is what it is.
0: It is. Yeah. But that allowed for some very exciting penalties shootout yesterday, with Germany falling to Paraguay and then Morocco taking down the Netherlands. Yeah. Two top 10 teams coming falling out. So we'll have more coming up.
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4: News on WKTY is brought to you by Ace of La Crosse.
5: Swimming pools and libraries were hot topics, as expected, at a North La Crosse Citizen Forum on Monday night, but many other concerns also were expressed during the nearly two-hour session. The forum was for residents of District 2, represented by Aaron Goggin, who led the meeting along with Mayor Shondell Washington Spivey. One busy north side area, George Street, was criticized by a speaker for having unsightly areas, such as at construction sites.
6: It's really disgusting that they have been able to leave that there for how many years has it been there? And nobody seems in the city. Seems to know what's disgusting about it.
5: Councilmember Goggin was gratified that around 150 people attended the forum.
7: I can't speak for what other council members are thinking, but I know that there are a lot of people reaching out to me, and I just encourage them to keep reaching out. The louder the voices, the more concerned, and they're the taxpayers, they're the residents, and we need to hear them.
5: The next forum happens July 21st at the Nature Place in Myrick Park. The defendant in a child sexual assault case in La Crosse needs $5,000 to be released from the county jail. The district attorney had recommended a $25,000 bond for Matthew Weber of Billings, Montana. Weber is suspected of having sexual contact this month with a child younger than 13. Within a couple of days of the incident, Weber reportedly took flight to Montana and a warrant was issued to have him brought back to Wisconsin. The YMCA in La Crosse celebrated with a special member on Monday, holding a party for Joyce Hageman, who turned 100 over the weekend. She's been a longtime member of the Y for more than 30 years. She shared with Wisdom News one of her secrets for reaching 100.
8: Keep moving. Do your best to keep moving. Because that's what keeps you going. So, exercise is very good for you.
5: Joyce says the Y has helped keep her healthy. I'm Brad Williams.
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1: Yeah, like the LSU fans trying to pronounce Wisconsin names back in 2016. Didn't happen. I look forward to doing that when Notre Dame comes up as well.
2: Most of them will be from there.
1: Yes, true. All right, let's go to the phone lines. Who we got this morning?
3: Udamore.
1: Yeah, there
3: Big
1: it is.
3: Udamore.
2: Yep. Udamore.
1: See, you knew. Back then, as a younger person and having probably not an idea of exactly what was in that area, Butte Te Mortes was what I went with. I'm an absolute idiot.
3: You weren't as cultured as you are now, Zach, is what you're saying. That's
1: yeah,
3: okay.
1: Appreciate that.
3: I think that means like Lake of the Dead, if I recall correctly in French.
1: Yeah,
2: I do believe you're correct.
3: And in the Buttes, so, anyhow, there's our French lesson.
1: There we go.
3: And
1: that's all there, yeah, that's my first and only French lesson.
3: Bonjour. Merci. So, yeah, great win for the Crew last night. Nice seeing Ortiz get a little pop there. We'll see if that launches into the chance here of being an above 200 hitter.
1: Right.
3: We'll find out together. But you got to start somewhere.
1: Yep.
3: So, that's all really I got for you guys. And, just wanted to pop in and have our French lesson and pop back on.
1: I appreciate it, Corey.
2: Yeah, thanks for the pop.
3: Later, man.
1: Later.
3: Yeah, bye.
1: Yeah, he knew what I was talking about right away.
2: Yeah,
1: I'm just surprised that you struggle with that.
2: I honestly have been over to that lake so many times and didn't know which one you were talking about.
1: Yeah, well, it happens. It happens. All right. Coming up next, going to be talking with Mark Seversall from WDZ in Green Bay.
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17: For WIZMnews.com, I'm Brad Williams. You could say some early 4th of July fireworks happened on the north side of La Crosse last night inside the Black River Beach Center. More than 100 people, primarily from North La Crosse, had questions and complaints for Mayor Shawndell Washington Spivey about budget cuts that have hurt their neighborhood. One woman at the meeting

0: few minutes before the top of the hour. RJ and Kate are here. Kate's
1: indisposed.
0: Yes, with the breakfast food from downstairs.
1: You're not going to talk with your mouth full.
0: Yeah. Well, there's also no mic in front of her, too. So that's
1: That works, though.
0: It does?
1: Yeah.
0: Turn
1: it on.
0: Let me hear.
2: Good morning, everyone.
0: It does.
1: It started working randomly like 3 weeks ago. We're almost a month into this working again.
2: Well, I was not told. It's a little staticky, right?
0: Yeah. That's a little bit. You're not hearing that?
1: That one works as well. Turn on that one. Watch this.
2: Oh, my goodness. This is unbelievable.
1: What's up?
2: Hey!
0: Well, we're about to have an amazing 8 o'clock hour then.
1: We're like the Death Star before it got blown up. We're fully operational.
0: We are going to get after it. What are you eating there?
2: So I'm having some potatoes.
1: We could even turn on the fourth mic right now.
2: Oh, my gosh. Grant's here.
1: Grant, get on the fourth mic.
0: Grant in the building.
2: Come here. Grant, come here. This is unbelievable. You're here at the same time.
0: I don't know that we've had.
1: We don't know if this has ever happened in over a year. Sit down at that mic.
2: Da-da-da.
1: Oh, watch out!
0: And the headset right there, Grant.
1: Well, I mean,
2: the options are endless here.
0: Yes.
2: I'm so excited right
0: this
2: now.
0: This is insane. I mean,
1: I don't know when the last time this happened was.
0: Oh, hey.
1: We're on all four mics in the studio right now.
3: Good morning.
0: Boom. Good morning. Look at that.
3: Good morning, Davison.
0: I want to say the last time these four mics worked was 2000. It was 2019.
4: Well, that's the bigger question.
1: Is that for one of the football round tables?
0: Yes. It was actually, we did a podcast in here where we had four people. Well, this is amazing. Grant, how are you doing this morning?
4: I'm doing excellent. It's so nice to see all of you.
0: Fantastic.
4: Is there an event in our building? I smelled food.
1: Oh, yeah. Free breakfast downstairs.
0: I assumed you would have stopped and gotten some.
4: Zach, I told you I would be here by 8 today. I wanted to make sure I was here on time.
0: Well, I mean, I appreciate you.
1: It's a sister station sound lounge.
0: I do appreciate you holding up your end of it. This time.
4: Well, of course.
0: Yep.
4: Come on, Zach.
0: Your word is always good, but...
4: My word is my bond.
2: Yeah. Grant's not sleeping well after the Alan Jackson.
0: Oh, no. Oh, so tough. I don't disagree, though, Grant. I'm on the same wavelength as you a little bit.
2: I mean, it wasn't... When he was singing Remember When...
0: Yes. And you know what he's going through?
2: Chills. I got chills right now.
4: When everyone on stage joined him for Pop a Top... It's a song of my child. I remember that song before I remember my parents.
0: What?
4: Rack back for my brain. That's like the earliest memory of my life is hearing that song.
0: Yeah, and all the other people that went up there, like it was Carrie Underwood.
4: Didn't need
0: Luke Combs and Miranda Lambert.
4: Also didn't need her. But
0: Luke Bryan. Which problem with female artists?
1: Yeah.
4: Just those two. I like plenty of female artists.
1: Like who?
0: There it is.
4: Well, come on. I can give you... All right. Can you give me two? I'll give you a ton.
0: I like a lot of WNBA players.
1: Name them all.
0: Other than Caitlin Clark, who? Other than her and Sophie Cunningham, who do you like?
1: Dare Ogunbowale's sister, Erica.
0: Yeah, Erica. There it is. Arike,
1: yeah.
4: Love the Dixie Chicks. Love Barbara Mandrell.
1: They're just the Chicks now?
4: Love both of the Judds.
0: Yeah, well, that's...
2: What about Ella Langley? Megan Moroney?
1: Bet you like Lady Antebellum, too.
4: Okay, racist.
1: You said Dixie Chicks?
4: Lady A. I'm not comfortable sharing that. This is the last time we're ever going to share a studio together.
0: Yeah. All right, well, we'll continue this conversation after the top of the hour. Grant, Kate, RJ, thank you.
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7: For WIZMnews.com, I'm Brad Williams. You could say some early 4th of July fireworks happened on the north side of La Crosse last night inside the Black River Beach Center. More than 100 people, primarily from North La Crosse, had questions and complaints for Mayor Sean Del Washington Spivey about budget cuts that have hurt their neighborhood. One woman at the meeting objected to city spending on pickleball courts.
8: You are going to forego $538,000 on additional pickle courts on the south end of town when we could not even keep our library for our pool.
7: The mayor says he's listening carefully to what citizens are saying at the forums.
9: Everything I'm hearing is something we're already trying to pay attention to at City Hall.
3: And so we're addressing the concerns, we're hearing the ideas, and we're working toward trying to make sure La Crosse is a better place.
7: Speakers at the meeting also called for better restrooms and walkways at city parks. A group called WINN, What I Need Now, hosts a cooling shelter for those in need today. The shelter will be open from 12:30 to 3 p.m. at Bridges Church on South 4th Street in downtown La Crosse for those who are unsheltered. It was also open for a few hours on Monday. La Crosse's Riverfest celebration starts tomorrow. Riverside Park is about ready to fill up with people ready to enjoy the festivities over 4 days. 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
7: 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I'm Brad Williams.
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0: Oh. Who has school on the last day of June?
1: Summer school. Well, some people celebrate it, some people don't. It is the Dan Patrick Show here on Fox Sports Radio.
0: Whoa.
1: What? I was talking about your birthday.
0: Celebrate school?
1: I was talking about your birthday. Savar's birthday. Whatever. Last day of June.
0: Don't move the goalpost, bro.
1: What do you mean?
0: Don't move the goalpost.
1: It is the Dan Patrick Show here on Fox Sports Radio. LeVar Arrington, Brady Quinn, Jonas Knox with you in for Dan and the guys. By the way, coming up a little over 15 minutes from now, if you needed to hear something to get you ready for a big time game coming up later on today, we've got it for you. That'll be yours here again a little over 15 minutes from now. The Malik Beasley story is just tremendous. Not a great look for the NBA. I think if anybody who's a conspiracy theorist, this probably gives them a little bit to run on. Malik Beasley, he's been indicted on federal charges for gambling related to a sports betting scheme that involved point shaving and prop bets. That according to ESPN. And so then some of the videos of the games in questions surfaced on social media yesterday, and it's pretty hard to argue with all that was going on. Some of the exchanges, message exchanges via Snapchat between him and other people. There was one game in particular. I think Brady, you might have sent me the video where the spread was it like 7.5, and they were down by
3: 8.5.
1: Yeah, and they were down
3: eight
1: by 9. He took the ball and sprinted from one end of the floor to the other for a layup. And once you see that, you go, oh,

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8: Well, the Brewers rallied from a 3-0 deficit to beat the Reds 5-3 last night. Joey Ortiz hit what proved to be the game-winning home run with a two-run shot in the eighth. It was his first home run since May 12th, and the two RBIs matched his total for the previous 16 games combined. Manager Pat Murphy was really happy to see Ortiz come through.
9: You know, the guy has done so much for us over the last 2 years, playing an elite shortstop, and then and just a trusted shortstop, going through everything he's had to go through this year, and then getting a chance to play short again. He makes an error and then comes through the way he did. I can't tell you, the whole team is so happy for him. You know what I mean? That's just, it's really special.
8: Milwaukee improved to 4-0 against the Reds this year. Same two teams tonight. Meanwhile, former Bucks guard Malik Beasley has been indicted on federal gambling charges, and it stems from his time with Milwaukee. Beasley allegedly agreed to tailor his performance based on prop bets in certain games, including against the Clippers when he grabbed a late rebound to hit the over on his total for the night. Former player Ed Davis also indicted. Beasley spent just one season with Milwaukee.
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8: Well, the first big surprise of the World Cup knockout stage came courtesy of Paraguay last night as they beat Germany on penalty kicks for just their second ever win in an elimination game. There are three more games today. The U.S. is going to have to wait till tomorrow to try and punch their ticket to the next round against Bosnia and Herzegovina. With this Wisconsin Sports Zone Network update, I'm Zach Heilprin.

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2: Well, Wisconsin's reportedly settled on a new athletic director. ESPN, the first to report that the Badgers are planning to hire Texas Deputy Athletic Director and Chief Operating Officer Sean Eichhorst as Chris McIntosh's replacement. Eichhorst served as athletic director at Nebraska and Miami in the past. He's a Wisconsin native who was also the Badgers' Deputy Athletic Director under Barry Alvarez from 2007 to 2011. He replaces McIntosh, who abruptly resigned in April to take a job with the Big Ten office. Turning to the Brewers, they will face off against the Reds again tonight at American Family Field. Milwaukee 51-31, their best start to a season ever. But to hear manager Pat Murphy talk, it's not something he's celebrating because he doesn't think they're playing well.
3: Even if we're winning games, we got to get on it. We got to get on how we play the game. And I'll feel then that we've got a franchise record or something like that when we play like that. But right now, it's hard to feel that.
2: Milwaukee will send Brandon Sproat to the mound tonight. He's 2-4 with a 5.43 ERA. The Reds counter with Rhett Lauder. He's 3-5 with a 4.81 ERA. First pitch is slated for 6:40.
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2: Well, former Bucks guard Malik Beasley has been indicted for allegedly being part of a gambling scheme where he agreed to tailor his performance based on prop bets in certain games. And U.S. men's national team still has one more day to wait before they'll be on the pitch for the knockout stage of the World Cup against Bosnia and Herzegovina. With this Wisconsin Sports Zone Network update, I'm Zach Heil-Prince.

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12: 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Shut it down. 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
15: 716-78-77-867-1670. Come Over Crusher says also, don't forget Keston Hira. His career was derailed exactly because of being jerked around from Major League Baseball to AAA. Hamilton-Ortiz combo ain't the answer either. Well, let me say this. You also had Keston Hira, who was given numerous opportunities to make in the bigs. Look, you can say he was jerked around, but he was given every opportunity. They sent him down. He'd get a swing back. They'd bring him back up. He'd hit the ball solid for two or three games, and then after that, pitchers figured him out. Let's go back to the way he should be pitched, and then they'd figure him out. He just never was able to adapt and see the ball the same in the bigs as he did in the minors. Because there's other people that have gone through the exact same thing, and they've had success. You know? It's just a matter of your adaptability, I guess. What kind of intestinal fortitude you have. If you have the ability to say, hey, I need... You don't look at it as a demotion. You look at it as, I'm going down to work on my craft. I'm going down because I've seen the show, and I'm going to go down. I'm going to work on my craft. I'm going to bust my ass. And what is wrong with what I'm doing here? Fix that down there and then come back. That's what the minor leagues are for. So anybody that gets jerked around, other people have gone up and gone down and gone up and gone down. He just never was able to adapt full-time to big league pitching. Just never was able to do it. Ton of promise, just never able to consistently do it.
16: If we were speaking facts on Keston Hira, he just couldn't hack it as a major leaguer. Could never figure
15: right.
16: it out. If you're wanting my very biased opinion, Craig Counsell killed his career. Two different things. It's not true. It's just the way I want to feel about it is that Craig Counsell, you know,
15: gotcha.
16: Porked him around and killed Keston Hira. So that's what I will choose to believe, even though I know deep down it's not true.
15: So, and I agree with you. I don't know what specific... Look, Keston Hira was given a ton of opportunities, and he was yanked rather quickly by Craig. Didn't really want to play him because in clutch situations you couldn't, because he couldn't figure out big league pitching. So you can say Craig did it or whatever, but... He every time he came to the plate, when he came back from the minors, he was on fire. He would go hit 450 in the minors, 10 home runs, come back, he'd give you a home run, and you go, here you go. And he'd go, you know, two for five in his first five appearances. You're like, wow, he's got it. He's figured it out. And then a week later, he still doesn't have a hit. Or he's got one hit and 23 at-bats, and he's struggling, and he looks like he's guessing all over again. That was the biggest part, was he just looked like he was guessing. And he just never was able to figure it out. Never. Let's do this. We've got another hour yet to go, so don't go anywhere. We've got a lot of stuff coming up. I got some emails to get to. Don't go anywhere if you're on hold. I mean, I know our buddy Dwayne is on hold, so hang in there. And others that are there. So just stay there. We got Gerald and Fond du Lac as well. Stay right where you're at. I'll get back to you. We just don't have enough time. So let's do this. We'll take a quick break. We'll come back. Top of the hour is here. And then after that, we'll go ahead and continue to talk some Brewers baseball and anything else that's on your mind. We've got Chuck Freeman coming up bottom of the hour. So a whole lot happening. Don't go anywhere. Another hour of the Bill Michaels Show. It's coming up. It's coming up right after this.

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1: And not quite literally, but they could get 2 bats and right. 2 arms and another starter, and they're still going to be drawing as underdogs to the Dodgers, should they meet them in the postseason, because who knows, weird things happen. I just, when we're talking about adding players, I want to know what the goal is. Is the goal to just have one more nice bat in the lineup? Fine. But then say that, because adding even the best bat on the marketplace is not going to put them anywhere near the level that the Dodgers are talent-wise.
2: Going back to what I was saying going into break before, I always say you got to be good, you got to be healthy, you got to be hot, and you got to get lucky. And they've had some bad luck where they've lost some guys right before the postseason. You saw what the Dodgers did to them last year. The Dodgers was just a better team. They had better pitching, consistent top to bottom. They had a really, really good bullpen. They had really good starting pitching. Their middle relief was solid. And the Brewers really, bats-wise, never got to that consistent middle relief of the bullpen. I think they did once, and even then they ended up losing that ballgame. So I agree with you, they're not one player away. What they are away is one lucky streak or one just hot streak. It's about, because last year I kept saying that run they had all the way going into the beginning of August, I'm like, wow, this is fantastic. Look at them. They overtook the Cubs. They're now extending that lead. Here we go. And then they got midway through August and they cooled off a little bit. And you're like, oh, boy. Boy, here we go. We were all excited for the postseason. They get the win over the Cubs. It was a very high moment. And you're thinking, okay, this is the little engine that could. And then ultimately it somewhat died, and then they just got beat. I agree with you. I don't think they're ever going to be on that spend level or buy level that the Dodgers have. But I won't say that I wouldn't do anything, because if you got something special going on and you can feel it and you just need that one extra piece to tell everybody in the clubhouse, here we go, and you're able to grab that guy and bring him in, and I think you do it. I just don't think you have to overpay for it. And I don't think they will overpay for it. Stay tuned. Speaking of all of this, our buddy Chuck Freeman, Locked On Brewers podcast now.
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0: offer I want. And she ended up writing just like the greatest blurb I could have hoped for from somebody who's actually made a living playing it. And it was just such a treat to have her on the back of the book, to have Kevin Van Valkenburg, who's a really good golf journalist. And of course, you guys, because we've been intertwined for 45 years. Forever.
1: What if you had said to her, I don't know if you remember me, you got naked for me for the magazine shoot.
0: Not for me. And I wasn't at the shoot.
1: You got naked at the magazine shoot and we talked about this and she's like, I need a little more information.
2: Larry Flint?
0: Who are you again?
2: Larry Flint? Is that you?
1: I'm sorry. You're gonna have
0: she's
1: to
0: be, awesome, by the way.
2: She is amazing. Yeah. And I am reading this book right now. I'm in the middle and I'm loving it because it is like inspiring me to want to continue to go play a little by myself. Give yourself a round. You say you take like 4 or 5 rounds
0: a year. I love playing golf with other people. To be clear, sure. I'm a social golfer. I'm not advocating not going out with your buddies or your family and playing golf. But 2 or 3 times a year, if you can find the time to play 18 or even 6, just a little loop.
1: Solo golf.
0: At the end of a day, I give a lot of advice on how to find time on a course by yourself. Because as you guys know, it's hard. But it's just worth it. It recalibrates you as a person. It recalibrates you as a golfer. It's fun. It'll change your perspective on the game. I guarantee it.
1: And if you are in a place like LA or somewhere like where there is nature, you go out on a twilight thing and it's like
2: coyotes,
1: you and deer, coyotes and rabbits and deer. And it's like you're amidst nature and it's so cool. So the book is called Solo Golf. It's out now. You can get it, I'm assuming, everywhere.
0: Everywhere.
1: In bookstores, you can get it on Amazon. Yep. You can do that.
2: If anyone in your life plays golf, get them this book.
1: This is a great gift to get for them.
2: Thank you for this. And it's just a great read. I mean, Gary's one of the best writers.
1: He's one of the best writers we know, one of the best people we know. And thank you so much for joining us today. And again, thank you for this incredible book for a sport that we absolutely love. Gary Belsky, thanks for joining the show.
0: Thanks for having me, guys.
1: Let's take a break. We come back. We got more takes. We got this just more news in the world of sports. Thank you. This is usually a dead period, but we've got so much information, so much news to go through. It's the Sklar Brothers filling in for Jim Rome on Westwood One. Stay with us.
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16: WKTY weather for Western Wisconsin and Southeastern Minnesota.
17: Sunshine mixed with clouds at times this afternoon, with a slight chance of thunderstorms. High temperatures reach up to 95, southwest winds 8 to 15 miles an hour. Partly cloudy skies again tonight, chance of thunderstorms, lows dip down to about 72. Chance for storms tomorrow, daytime highs approaching 91. Right now, 90.

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5: Well, Wisconsin's reportedly settled on a new athletic director. ESPN, the first to report that the Badgers are planning to hire Texas Deputy Athletic Director and Chief Operating Officer Sean Eichhorst as Chris McIntosh's replacement. Eichhorst served as athletic director at Nebraska and Miami in the past. He's a Wisconsin native who was also the Badgers' Deputy Athletic Director under Barry Alvarez from 2007 to 2011. He replaces McIntosh, who abruptly resigned in April to take a job with the Big Ten office. Turning to the Brewers, they will face off against the Reds again tonight at American Family Field. Milwaukee 51-31, their best start to a season ever. But to hear manager Pat Murphy talk, it's not something he's celebrating because he doesn't think they're playing well.
6: Even if we're winning games, we got to get on it. We got to get on how we play the game. And I'll feel then that we've got a franchise record or something like that when we play like that. But right now, it's hard to feel that.
5: Milwaukee will send Brandon Sproat to the mound tonight. He's 2-4 with a 5.43 ERA. The Reds counter with Rhett Lauder. He's 3-5 with a 4.81 ERA. First pitch is slated for 6:40.
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5: Well, former Bucks guard Malik Beasley has been indicted for allegedly being part of a gambling scheme where he agreed to tailor his performance based on prop bets in certain games. And the U.S. men's national team still has one more day to wait before they'll be on the pitch for the knockout stage of the World Cup against Bosnia and Herzegovina. With this Wisconsin Sports Zone Network update, I'm Zach Heil-Pritt.
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2: Molesky with some really good reporting, too. So we'll do more of that tomorrow, starting on the morning show with Zach. And I'm interested to pick his brain further after we've been able to digest it for about a day or

0: late games, loud opinions, and money time moments. 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